who was fighting in the octagon, who called, who said that Michelle Obama was a man. And I keep forgetting his name, John. I keep forgetting his last name. I apologize. I got brain lock here for a second. But it was inexcusable. John Hockett, H-O-K-I-T. That was an incredibly disparaging remark about one of the greatest first ladies, if not the greatest first lady we have seen. It was a disgusting thing to say. It was inexcusable. When he said it, Trump smiled. It was denounced, thank God, by Dana White, the president and CEO of the UFC. Let's hear what he had to say. I understand that the Obamas are public figures, but I'm completely against saying nasty and false things about people's families. Everyone knows my position on free speech, but I hate that kind of nonsense. Thank goodness he said that, and thank goodness other officials spoke out against it. Senator Warnock out of Georgia, he spoke out against it, along with various others. This is some disgusting stuff, and this is associated with the right when stuff like this happens. And it's not to say that the left doesn't engage in its own incendiary rhetoric and stuff like that. That's not how I roll. But this should immediately been denounced by the president. But he doesn't do that enough. And that's the problem. He comes across as an individual that emboldens. I'm not accusing him of doing what Josh Hockett did. I'm saying that you denounce that immediately. They should have escorted his ass out of there. And the president should have said there's no excuse for that. And the president should have followed up with his own statement as opposed to leaving it to Dana White. It was on the White House grounds. It was on the South Lawn. But this is the same president.

0: that liked the photo of the Obamas depicted as apes months ago. And then you wonder why people associate the word racist with him. I'm not calling him that. I'm saying when you allow shit like that to happen, that's what ultimately stains you. Just like I've said repeatedly, 77 million plus people voted for this man. Respect it. He's the president of the United States. I would also tell you that Barack Obama is a contemporary. He served two terms as president of the United States of America. And he deserves better than that. And his wonderful, marvelous, brilliant, intelligent, and yes, attractive wife. Because I got news for a lot of y'all out there. She's attractive to a lot of us. We damn sure know she don't look like no man to us. This marvelous, intelligent, accomplished woman. And you talk about her like that. It's inexcusable. And the president should have spoke up and said so. But because he doesn't, it's stuff like this that people remember and hold on to, which diverts them away from focusing on his policies and whether they work or not, because they're so disgusted by the vile behavior he either initiates, emboldens, or cosigns. Simple and plain.
1: In hands right now. Nah, you're gonna get tased.
2: Hey. Okay, get the f- up.
3: Shoot up in 7-2. He started watching my car.
1: You're gonna get f- tased. Get on the ground.
2: Careful.
1: Get on the ground. Taser.
4: Stop! Put the knife down!
3: Yep.
5: Stay in the car, quick, okay?
6: You have I'm driving towards Medical Mile Fairview. White shirt, green flight path, bless you.
5: Hey!
1: Stop right there.
5: Get on the ground!
6: You're shopping! You're shopping!
1: Let it go, keep it going.
5: Go.
1: Get him in cuffs, let's go.

0: Does he want to fuck my son?
1: Stop.
0: He offering him $100 to fuck my son.
2: Hey, so check it out. You see this dude standing up against the wall right here? That's the lookout right there. You see the other dude back here holding up $100? That dude right there was trying to solicit my child. Trying to get my child to come into the bathroom for some odd reason. A reason unbeknownst to me. I want you to pay attention to the rest of the video.
3: You act like you finna get involved, Cody.
4: You came for me.
5: Blood, I'ma fuck you up.
4: What's going on? You ran upstairs.
3: A chain?
5: Blood, yeah. You
3: tell my mama.
5: Get your bitch ass up out of here,
3: Bobby.
5: Fucking get fucked up, blood. I'm tired of looking at you. Get your bitch ass up out of here. Blood, get up out of here. Blood, get up out of here Blood, get up out of here before I kick you in your head. Blood, get up out of here. Blood, get up out of here before I kick you in your head. Come on, blood. Blood, stop playing on me, blood. Go get my chain, blood. Wait, what? Who will be your ass every time I see you, boy? 100. But, you think I can't? You think I can't, blood?

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1: Nobody gonna rush you.
2: You don't wanna fight.
1: Nobody gonna rush you.
3: Take that. Nah, yeah, you can have your shit back. We don't want this. It's broke. I'm trying to shoot that credit card.

0: 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Tune in. What's these cookies right here? What's these cookies right here? I'm looking for oatmeal. I'm looking for oatmeal.
1: This is oatmeal raisin.
0: Yeah, that's the one I want.
1: You want oatmeal
0: raisin?
2: We live in a generation when you do the normal thing as a man, they give you pats in the back, bro. They're telling me, yo, you're such a great dad. You do everything for your son. Nah, bro. I'm doing regular stuff, bro. It's people in society today that are deadbeat dads that don't take care of their kids making me look better than what I am. I'm regular, bro. This is what regular dads do. You take care of your kids. You don't get no pats in the back for taking care of your kids, you heard?

0: treating the victim. Again, he's on the north end of the stadium. All right. Anyway, he's on you like that. I'll look here.
1: 4-4, copy, I'll be in route.
0: Help me, I have y'all back up a little bit. Come over here for me. Go over here.
1: 4-4-7.
0: I'm gonna put your handcuffs for now, okay?
2: Thank you.
0: Dispatch 443, everybody can slow down. I got the alleged suspect in handcuffs right now, detained.
2: Everyone else can slow down, suspect detained in handcuffs.
0: You can open up the channel, and medics are clear to come in. Haven't come to the north. So nothing on your person at all?
3: No,
0: nothing.
3: Sir. No, sir.
0: Mind if I reach in your pockets and stuff and all that?
2: Oh, nothing. Yes.
0: Stabbing
3: them? No, sir.
0: Okay.
2: I'm going to be out with it.
0: A little personal. Memorial tent over there, guys. All right.
4: He put his hands on me. I told him not to. He put his hands on me.
0: What's happening right now? Victim over here on the north end. They got staff standing to him right now. This is the alleged suspect. All right. Already? No, no. Are we sure something's got nothing
5: on him? I don't know what happened.
0: It's up to you.
5: That's fine. This is closer.
0: Okay. Let me do one more little check of you, okay?
3: Yes, sir.
0: You know, I'm probably ever reaching your pockets, anything like
3: yes,
0: that. You
3: good?
6: I'm wearing some little underwear.
5: Well, yeah, yeah, yeah, yeah,
6: like, no, ma'am, I don't think so.
5: Okay.
0: Right. What's your name, man?
6: Carmelo Anthony, K A R M E L.
1: Okay. Thank you.
0: Okay.
1: Okay.
0: Right, have a seat here, real quick, man. Watch your head. Let me check your hood here, buddy, okay?
6: Yes, sir.
0: Well, I'll tell you what, lean this way so you're not resting on your hands, okay?
6: Yes, sir. Is it going to be okay?
0: I don't know yet, man. Carmelo. C-A-R-A.
6: K-A-R.
0: K-A-R.
6: M-E-L-O.
0: M-E-L-O. Carmelo. What's your last name?
6: A-N-T-H-O-N-Y.
0: O-N-Y. Where are you in?
6: I'm in 10th grade.
0: 10th grade? You go to Emerson?
6: No, sir.
0: Where do you go? Centennial.
7: It's like a golf ball through a garden hose.
8: One of my questions is actually asking you guys any tips on giving.
9: I don't give out tips.
7: Oh, because you're the throat goat. So I think if you're going to give a good. It needs to be wet. I like to give sloppy jobs, no teeth, cover your teeth. The best practice I ever had was trying to suck with braces on because you have to, you know, like really cover your teeth so it doesn't shred it like a cheese grater.
8: I just remember the conversation we had at the plastic surgeon. Do you remember? She's like, you don't just gnaw on it sometimes.
7: Oh, so good. I don't know. I love it. I love.
8: Yeah, I don't do that.
7: Wait. No, I mean, you've never had a girl take a and just slap her face with it and just kind of like you just you're like this is if you really love this, okay? You have to like really
8: no,
7: get into it.
8: Not everyone gets
7: but
8: that.
7: Sometimes I take it and like I'll put it in the back of my teeth and I just kind of chew on it a little bit and guys go crazy, like they love it. I've never had a dude tell me no.
9: Have you ever used Listerine?
10: You said not on it, like
7: yeah,
10: like the Snickers.
7: Yeah. Wow. So I can take a bite out of it.
10: That's crazy.
7: Listerine is a
9: the,
7: bit
9: like patches.
7: Oh, the strips? No, but I've done like other stuff. Ice.
8: So when's the worst time? When's the best time?
7: Worst and best time for what?
9: After you've drank all night and you have your freaking cotton mouth.
7: So here's the thing. When you're like that, you need to choke yourself with the dick. Literally let the dick make you gag and your mouth will salivate right, so much up. That it would literally cover the dick and just all the juice.
8: Imagine just getting
10: Survival
8: a bunch of espresso martinis coming up.
10: It's wild.
7: No, but that's what you do. You use the dick to just make yourself gag and then it just instantly makes your mouth wet.
11: Would you go on a date with DJ Academics?
12: Oh, yes.
11: Mm. Is that a... Possibly yes, maybe yes, or a hell yes.
12: It's I'm ready at 8 p.m. right now.
11: Wow. My boy. Wow, man. Okay. What would be the, what
12: Come
11: would
12: get
11: you,
12: me.
11: What would you want the expectations of that night or that date to look like? Hey, hold on. Just pause.
12: Sure.
11: Just pause real quick. Academics, my nigga. I got you. I got us. I'll try to get you in the game. Go to your notes app, unlock it, and get ready to type it. Or go get your nearest sheet of paper.
12: I'm dead.
11: Go grab a pencil. Bump that pencil. Grab a Sharpie, okay? And take notes. You ready? Okay, good. Now.
12: So, if me and DJ Academics went on a date,
11: mm-hmm.
12: or if he finally asked me out on a date, mm-hmm. I would just like, I actually share that with him too. I'm just like, no, like, show me what you got. Like, again, it's the effort and energy that's so like attractive to me. Like, oh my God, you did this for me, you know? So that would get me.
1: But is it realistic though? I ain't gonna.
12: As far as what?
1: Because I ain't like, but academics don't look like. I'm just saying.
12: Yeah. It's no, like, it's not about the looks. It's about how someone makes you feel.
1: Okay.
12: And I think like in a really crazy time, he interviewed me at one of my most probably emotionally vulnerable times. Yeah. And he made me laugh. Like he made me like laugh. And
1: real laugh.
12: Real laugh, like belly laugh.
1: And that's how to get to you.
12: Yes.
1: So academics, just tickle her, bro. Like you got her. Like
12: yeah, I'm not ticklish. I like mental simulation. Mm. Yeah.
1: Don't tickle her, bro. That's gonna turn her on. But no, and I don't want to sound like, I don't know if I'm talking too much, but I'm what we've seen. Academics just, if you had a type.
12: Right.
1: He just didn't.
12: So.
1: Do you have a type? Let's just ask that.
12: I don't have a type.
1: Okay, Rae Sherrmer.
12: Yeah, I don't have a type.
1: Okay.
12: Yeah. I just gravitate to whoever makes me feel really good inside.
1: Yeah.
12: Makes me feel safe, happy, keeps me laughing, and yeah, it just like makes me feel protected.
1: As we move on from our boy, would you entertain DJ Academics if he was broke?
12: Yeah, I would.
1: You're lying.
12: No, I would. You're I mean, lying. At this point in my life, like what he offers is just somebody who like makes me laugh, talks to me, has sincerity. I mean, listen, we only had that one interview.
1: That's what I'm saying.
12: I'm not trying to make this like a huge big deal. I guess we really had chemistry. It was so funny because I feel like the chemistry was all people could talk about. And I just want to say, I do read the comments and I'm just like, I just want to say I was just being myself. There's no masterclass or like, you know, way about me or this, that. That was just straight ping pong conversation. That's just who I am.
1: This is not even, this is nothing against DJ Academics. but if he was broke, there's no way that you would give him a time of day. That's just me personally. And I'm entitled to my own opinion. You can take it for what it's worth. Sure. But I think like.
12: We would text and like be ha ha.
1: You will not give that man your number.
12: We'd
1: stop
12: be
1: it.
12: Friends and you know.
1: You would be like, hey, what's up? You would be on dapping purposes. Like, oh.
12: That's a better
1: so
12: place
1: sweet.
12: To be. That's the genuine place to be. That's like you actually, you know, we're friends. Like, we're friends. You know, there's genuineness in that. I like that.
1: A friend zone?
12: A friend zone? You know, you can laugh somebody's panties off. You never know.
1: Who? Man, look. The latter.
12: Does size matter?
1: Does size matter? Yeah.
12: Let's see.
1: Whoa. See. What? Yeah. I'm waiting.
12: I would say that I genuinely feel that it's all about the motion in the ocean, 100%. And there are so many different ways that you can pleasure your partner if you don't feel so well endowed. And yeah, it's okay. Size is not the end all of be all. Is my honest and truthful answer.
1: Okay.
12: How about for you?
1: Whoa. Oh, no.
12: Gotta keep it funky,
1: no,
12: guys.
1: No. I can't. Hell no. Get that out of there. No. Daphne, what are we doing? What's happening right here?
12: You said this was funky.
1: Yeah, but
12: Friday.
1: That, no. Jeez. No, okay. That's poisonous.
12: This is funky Friday.
1: Listen, this car drive... One way.

0: Cheers.
1: No flex.

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We came with the models. 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I'm not like your exes. I came in from Texas. And now that we texting, you can fly in whenever.

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1: ChopNotSlap.com.
0: I'm go.
1: Chop Stars. Holla at him, DJ Chose.
2: What's good, ladies? What's good, ladies? It's your boy DJ Chose, and right now I'm checking in with my nigga DJ Candlestick. You already know what it is. Hey, Candlestick, let's do it one time for the PV ladies. TSU, U of H. U of H.

vapes. Sam Houston, Sam Houston, it's a fate. 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

0: soon. Brand new shit is called 12 a.m. You know what I'm saying? Ladies, you get a late night fetish, make sure you get your ass on Twitter and follow me at DJ Chose. At DJ Chose. You know what I'm saying? We'll get late night tweet.
1: And at OG Ron C.
0: Let's get it.
1: F Action 46. Chopped up and not slopped up.

flying through your whole shit. Yeah, presidential rollies, I took big risks. We split the profit with the people, we be all lit. Top 10, 9-10, bitch, we all in. Yeah. Uh-huh. Yeah. Better climb out of that hole before you fuck up your blessings. Before you realize that it's over with and start to get desperate. Keep your mind, body on pressure, give your time when it's needed. Know a man gon' be a man if he don't work, he ain't needin'. How he made it up by the figures like he must a new magic. Lost a homeboy to the drugs, man, I ain't trying to go backwards. When I realize that it's hurt and think, was it worth it? Man, I gotta shake this shit, wake up, move with a purpose. Been a prisoner in my own house, I don't know if they notice. I done broke down so many times, next time we're gonna catch me. I done helped out so many people, they took me for granted. I done lost out on so much shit, trying to live to your standards. I done made problems my problems, now I barely can breathe. The little boy father about nothing, so I roll up my sleeve. I was always good at everything, especially my dreams. But lately I ain't really been myself, ain't strong as I seemed. I've been hustling day in, day out, belong to the streets. But sometimes you gotta be a deadbeat when it comes. But lately I ain't really been myself, ain't strong as I seemed. I've been hustling day in, day out, belong to the streets. But sometimes you gotta be a deadbeat when the kids gotta eat. But shit, cheap.

Yeah. Kicking all that gangster shit and checked in. 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Got me a little money, now we best friends. If Kamala free the homies, we be all lit. Really tried to strike me out, the reason why I don't miss. You hate me then, but love me now. Say a piece, I hold it down. The shady on these holy ground. The devil on the TV, gotta act like it ain't creepy. You niggas see what I see? You niggas really cancel. Nigga, I ain't with it now. We were screaming mental health, and now we wanna kill them all. Lord, please forgive me for the day I finally fall apart. Come to you with open arms, heard you good at healing hearts. Some things you can't explain, dealing with that early pain. Nigga, they don't want you up, our own people vote you us. I don't see what I respect, your whole shit is all regrets. Better day, I started fresh. 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Blue slides, I been sliding through their whole shit. Presidential rollies, I took big risks. 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Top

0: One of y'all motherfuckers want me out? Huh?
1: I'm back on the block.
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2: Let's get straight to it.

0: You know?
1: Dirty yeah, Glove Mixtapes.
0: You know? Well, let me tell you a little story about this guy.
2: Okay.
0: Goes by the name, Tozy?
2: Tozy?
0: Yeah.
2: Yeah, that's it, Tozy.
3: My fucking name is Tozy.
0: A lot of motherfuckers hate this guy.

0: able to call. I ain't myself at all, had to tell myself no. She better with some fella with a regular job. I didn't wanna get her involved. By then, Mr. Benjamin was sitting in awe. Hops into my car, drove off. Falls too close, and I remember my memories no sharp. Butter knife, water life, anyway. I'm building y'all the clock stop, what am I, Hemingway? She had the kind of body that would probably intimidate any of them that were unsouthern. Not me, cousin. If models are made for modeling, thick girls are made for cuddling. Switch worlds and we can huddle in. Who needs another friend? I need to hold your hand.
1: Oh,
0: you
1: Lord.
0: No other man. We
1: me do this here right, man. For all the real strip club bitches, man, that's breaking these motherfucking niggas, you know what I'm saying? I see you, baby. Get your paper. What's up, ATL, Magic City, shit, Blue Flame, Diamonds, it's going down, what's up, Scores and H-Time, Big Cap, I see you out there in New York, holding down Perfections, Chop Stars, chopped up, not slopped up,
2: peaches and the mangoes that you could sell for me,
1: OG Ron, see Chop

was such a habit to call. Since you've been gone, I've been having withdrawals. You were such a habit to call. Since you've been gone, I've been having withdrawals. You were such a habit to call. I ain't myself at all, had to tell myself no. She better with some fella with a regular job. I didn't want to get her involved. By then I missed the Benjamin, sitting in awe. 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

0: I had him 4 days before my 19th birthday.
1: A lot of my friends are not fathers. That's the reality of where I'm from. Shit, I didn't have one. Like, my father was pretty inconsistent. I know him and I love him. And you know, that really instilled in me to be a man for my kid. You know what I'm saying? To stick around and watch him.
2: I used to rap when I be with my pops. And we'd be on the block with his homies and I'd be rapping like, and they'd be just laughing at me and shit.
1: And he used to bust a little rhyme and I'd just sit back and laugh at him, you know what I'm saying? Cause I know.

Gotta feel this one.

0: gonna say that.
1: Open source, I found a safety map. It's obviously a demo, but it shows that they'd store registration data. So names, emails, how many cameras, and a field to attach files, whatever that may be. Carrollton Police Department, this is no good. The exposed API key may have granted us access to track live patrol car locations. Also on the naughty list is Aurora, Colorado, or maybe Flock Safety. I don't actually know who owns this map. It's Flock Safety. Leaking another ArcGIS layer with officers' names, phone numbers, emails, and even their expected patrol areas. This is the worst one, coming out of Dallas, Texas. A map layer with 6,000 records of hot list alerts containing license plates, the reasons why they're on that list, the exact location detected, the camera that caught them, and the time that they went by. Anyone could Google, find this map, and trace these people's movement patterns for 5 months. Also, going to note, the reason category has someone in there for just suspect. A bunch of others literally have no reason and are blank.
2: So let's back it up for a second. If you call 911 and the dispatcher deems it an emergency requiring police, most modern police cars have a GPS module installed that reports back to dispatch. That way, they can efficiently contact the police nearest the event and expedite the response time. Flock Safety and many of its clients use third-party services that make sense of this constant stream of data, and all of that data is handled with an API. Just a few weeks ago, Tucer's Alexa Femzang wrote discovering that ArcGIS magazine states the hackers allegedly targeted a legitimate public-facing ArcGIS application. This is software that allows organizations to manage spatial data for disaster recovery, emergency management, and other critical functions. This is just a very recent example of what is with sensitive API information for geospatial platforms. In real-world sighting ones, and very few consumer or security cameras, displays, or network manufacturers know how to test for it. At some level, this device that you're watching is ionizing electromagnetic radiation. And if the R word is unsettling, non-ionizing means no DNA damage. Phones leak it, monitors leak it, microphones leak it, camera modules leak it, most modern electronic devices leak it. But some of these leaking electromagnetic waves are resonating and modulating in parity with the signal. And if you can isolate the resonating frequencies, you can, with a lot of trial and error, decode the signal, or in other words, spy on the device. The Tempest attack is something that the CIA and NSA used and experimented with ever since World War II, which is how we all used CRT televisions and monitors. There was generally a whole lot more RF leakage, so it was a much bigger risk to national security. These days, a practical Tempest attack would involve some time finding and decoding the signal, and then placing an RF bug on or near the source, which could transmit the data remotely. Find radio with a lot of bandwidth, RF probes, a directional antenna, and a spectrum analyzer. On the newer Flock satellite cameras, I noticed F leakage coming from the camera module itself, the proprietary coaxial port, and the 8-pin DIN port on the back. Initially, using an RF probing kit, an oscilloscope, a spectrum analyzer, and a hack RF, I was able to isolate a few various ranges of modulated signals. Then I brought the camera into another room to rule out localized interference and tested these signals as well as common integer quotients of those frequencies. Using an RF probe, I found an exploitable leak between 592 and 594 megahertz. Then, using a periodic log antenna and a 20 decibel low noise amplifier, I was able to point the RF gun at the device as far as 6 feet away and make out what the camera was capturing. In this case, me. Quality and lack of color leaves a lot to be desired, but that's just because the software-defined radio I was using to pick this up just didn't have the bandwidth for that kind of quality. If someone were to use a professional-grade multi-channel SDR board with higher resolution sample rates, the quality of the Tempest attack output can be nearly as worse. But due to the high cost of equipment and the knowledge and time required to execute an attack like this, most consumer device manufacturers and owners do not need to be super worried about this. However, if a device is being used for something related to national security, government use, or public surveillance, this absolutely needs to be protected against. This is just my opinion here, but most of these things are entirely preventable and the result of prioritizing growth over painfully obvious industry standard security measures like multi-factor authentication. Another really obvious low-hanging fruit here is using mobile phone operating systems and hardware for a government surveillance camera. The Falcon, the Sparrow, and likely Flex LPR devices, or the cameras you most commonly see all over the country, were running Android Things 8 or 8.1, which was discontinued.

0: issued in 2021, and that includes security updates. At this time, there are over 900 published vulnerabilities for this OS. Like, someone please explain to me why there are even cameras in the wild recording public activity that aren't even running on supported software. If your phone or your computer or your home security system stopped being supported and you understood how bad this could make your life, you'd probably be inclined to throw them in the garbage. The way this is supposed to work is when you discover a vulnerability, you attempt to reach out to the company and you give them a 90-day window to release a patch. No shout-out, reward, compensation, or bounty is required. However, after those 90 days pass, the discoverer can then post a detailed write-up. Alternatively, some go the bug bounty route, where you report it and get a monetary or reputational reward. However, as explained by John and Josh, this route has commonly non-disclosure. It means that even if the company decides not to pay a reward, the discoverer cannot legally disclose the issue publicly.
1: So they did offer me a bug bounty. It wasn't very specific, and it included an NDA prior to knowing anything more. I don't think you're going to improve cybersecurity as a whole through not talking about it.
2: Early February, I reached out. Yeah, I disclosed, I want to say 7 to 12 vulnerabilities maybe for the license plate reader and the gunshot detection. They responded within like a day and a half and immediately asked for a video chat in which, you know, I obliged, you know, talking about joint PR statements and so on and so forth. What ended up happening was they released a PR statement about a month and a half before the 3 months ended, so pretty fairly quickly, without telling me, without referencing me, or referencing the issues that I ended up publishing.
0: The unnerving seems like the type of topic where you don't want to make any mistakes. So I just didn't mention it and kept that term out of my mouth, and I just provided those who could. And according to Oregon Senator Wyden and Illinois Representative Krishnamoorthy, well, it necessarily exposed Americans' sensitive personal data to hackers and foreign spies. Part of my research was trying to figure out just how effective the adoption of Flock Safety and similar ALPR services have been at reducing crime rates or increasing crime clearance rates, and this is a deceptively difficult task. For example, let's do what most people concerningly do these days and ask Google and let AI answer it for us. Well, hey, there you have it. Let's maybe look at those actual sources, though. By the way, I want to take a moment to congratulate Flock Safety on their search engine optimization skills. It's so good that even services that only exist to help companies improve their SEO are like, bro, sorry, it's literally impossible to improve beyond your elite talent. This means that whenever you want to find information or ALPRs or police cameras, Flock is going to be the most prominent and influential force in your initial results, and subsequently, so will the AI assistant's answer. More on that hellscape in a future video. But hey, look, some studies. Let's check them out. Okay, so only two of these studies took place after Flock Safety was even incorporated, and they tell us nothing about the efficacy of surveillance or data collection. That 10% of all crime in America is solved using their services, which is a pretty impressive thing to brag about. However, the source that they cite this claim with was a research paper created by two Flock Safety employees that doesn't analysis. In other words, crime has been dropping nationally in America since 2021, even in the last year. The first thing that I personally would want to look for is a crime rate and clearance comparison between cities that use Flock Safety services and cities that do not. And when you do it that way, it's extremely difficult to find any meaningful changes related to surveillance technology in general. But there have been other studies not directly related to the surveillance industry. The National Policing Institute did a multi-site evaluation and said that license plate readers can improve public safety, but the technology's impact depends on its implementation. It could just be me, but this sounds quite a bit different.
3: 1,000 cities leverage Flock to solve north of 14% of all crimes in America. But Flock's story is an Atlanta story. We can now recognize

0: big news story last year, and the Oakland Police Department didn't confirm the error in the first place. So how are so many cities like this failing to call bullshit on these types of claims that may result in millions of tax dollars being spent on these? This is what I keep running into again and again when researching the efficacy of police surveillance technology. A private business will cite statistics that are often misleading, and somehow nobody from these cities or police departments seem to have actually validated the information quoted in the sales pitches. So all of this aside, even if we're not considering all of these questionable data sources and marketing, sociology is an incredibly chaotic field of study, one that typically requires decades of adeptly sourced data to accurately suggest whether a technology or a policy change reduces crime. For decades, we've been trying to figure out if an reduce crime. So at the very least, there should be an independent, robust meta-analysis to figure out how effective private surveillance and data sharing is before we take money away from other resources to pay for it, right? And without getting too philosophical here, it is worth considering for a second that catching people committing crimes is very different than total antisocial or criminal events. Like a thief or a serial killer or a drug dealer or a drug addict is not going to see a bunch of police cameras and then just commit crimes in a more obfuscated way, which more often than not complicates the process of finding a reformative solution. By the way, what an exhausting amount of sociology studies have figured out over the last 50 years is that high levels of surveillance drastically decreases well-being, morale, and even workplace productivity. If you think about that for a moment, it shouldn't really surprise anyone. If you have a job where you think your superiors are constantly watching you and judging your every move, you'll be concerned with appearing to be productive instead of learning and developing your skills at your natural speed. Or consider this recent study that strongly suggests that high levels of surveillance causes a steep decline in voluntary visual processing, meaning that it quite literally impairs the brain's ability to process and recognize human faces. And once again, this is one of those things that you hear and you're like, what? But when you think about it, it's not all that surprising. When you feel like you're in an environment where you are intrinsically not as likely to make friendly or meaningful social connections with others. And I'm sorry, but that just doesn't sound anything like a safe environment to me. And that's on top of an exhaustive amount of studies outlining exactly how and why increased surveillance decreases well-being and mental health. But some people seemingly only read the studies conducted by companies trying to sell them something. Meet Mike Johnston, the mayor of Denver. At first, it seemed like he had the same careful agnosticism about flock safety cameras that many...
1: Our flock cameras to every federal agency, everyone outside the state of Colorado, everyone outside the city and county of Denver, and no one can access them other than Denver Police Department officers.
0: You could interpret all of the research that I showed you in this video however you like, but the way I interpreted it was that it technically demonstrated that statement to be false. But guys, don't worry about this.
1: Could a federal law enforcement agency use this database to track someone down on an ICE hold and arrest them? No, because the system is not designed to do that.
0: In just over a year of data of usage of Denver's flock safety services, queries openly admitting to be used for immigration services amounted to over 1,800. Mike even warns us of the grave dangers of cutting this data off from external communities.
1: I want to be clear that this is a risk on public safety. If you have someone that commits a crime in Lakewood and flees into Denver, they will not be able to find that person in Denver. Now, we had a trans woman who was kidnapped and murdered, picked up in Denver, murdered in Lakewood. We solved that crime because Denver and to each other across a flock camera database.
0: Except that didn't happen at all. He's referring to the death of Jax Grafton, which was not a solved murder. Jax's mother was more than happy to speak her mind about this.
2: I'm shocked and appalled that a public official would use my daughter and claim that flock had anything to do with her being found.
0: Fortunately, as a result of all of this bullshit and citizen backlash, the Denver City Council overwhelmingly voted to not renew the flock.
3: Find a spot on the floor, let me see it drop.
0: Legal expenses for cease and desist letters and covering the cameras with plastic sheeting to protect residents from being tracked by them. But my previous video about this topic came way too late. Organizations like Lucy Parsons Labs and Sassy South have been pushing back for years. Another great example, Will Freeman, who's a software engineer who started DeFlock last year.
4: Around a year ago, I was taking a road trip from Seattle to Huntsville, Alabama, and I ran into so many of these along the way in these like really small towns. I wanted to do what most cities weren't doing and actually tell people

0: locations are, where they are, and how many there are.
1: Will is more or less simply trying to keep a map and publicly accessible record of deployed cameras. I think this is something that both local governments and Flock Safety should already be doing, and you'd probably have a hard time finding anyone.
0: Before this even happened, the EFF reached out via email and just said that they were there if we needed anything. So I reached out to them, and then they were able to send a response, actually, because their lawyers sent another letter back saying, basically, like, we don't care. We think you're wrong anyway.
1: Flock's cease and desist here was pertaining to trademark, which, in my opinion, seems like an absurdly frivolous way to try and bully someone to take down a website that simply provides the public with some transparency about surveillance.
2: And then, unfortunately, there's terroristic organizations like DFLOC, whose primary motivation is chaos. They are closer to Antifa than they are anything else.
1: I mean, where do you even begin with this? Firstly, if you're going to live-action roleplay The Dark Knight, at least watch the movie up until the point where Lucius Fox and Batman both agree that their mass surveillance system is grossly unethical and intentionally destroy it. Secondly, using buzzwords like Antifa, but the key takeaway of this interview for me.
2: But that's why we have a democratically elected process, right? Like, we're not forcing Flock on anyone.
1: Let me make something clear. My little farm here is not exactly in a dense urban environment. We don't even have sidewalks. I literally cannot leave my neighborhood to go get groceries or ship out passing a fly. My activity is logged into a database that is shared to a much larger regional database. I am not allowed to know who has access to this information, and the people sharing my local information regionally or even nationally most likely do not know exactly who has access to it. I didn't sign up for Flock Safety. I never consented to it. I've never had an opportunity to vote for it. I do not have the option to opt out of it. And then after researching and taking some pictures of the cameras that are constantly photographing me and seeking more information about them, I coincidentally get copied in my driveway, waking my family members up, asking weird questions, and freaking my neighbors out. Now I'm shelving educational video projects to pay attorneys and constantly have to make sure someone is around to take care of my animals because every day I'm not sure if I'm going to be fucking detained for literally not breaking a single law. We're not forcing Flock on anyone, lacks so much perspective and is packed with so much delusion and cognitive dissonance that even Forbes senior editor can't manage to keep a straight face through the sentence.
2: We're not forcing Flock on anyone.
3: May I help you?
4: Here are just a few of the many strange events regularly happening and lab this month that may or may not be associated with this video.
3: That's somebody being like, what the f*** are you doing? Literally all the neighbors are freaked out. I think he's just recording video. Would it be legal if I took my d*** out?
1: Let's just be honest for a second and state the obvious. These cameras aren't exactly little impenetrable fortresses. They're plastic Android cameras and compute boxes mounted 7 feet off the ground with hose clamps. And in many cases, they can be found in semi-rural areas where one has trouble finding a stop sign that doesn't have bullet holes in it. And there are a whole lot of people who absolutely despise these cameras, but we're being patient and we're taking the high road. We're asking our local, state, and federal governments to not throw our tax dollars at a fast-scaling tech startup before adequately researching the risks and rewards, and especially before vetting the hardware and software services that are harvesting our information. It might seem like my research and videos on this topic are anti-Flock, and to some degree, because of delusional shit like this, they are. But we also shouldn't deny that there's a long list of companies trying everything they can to take Flock Safety's place on the leaderboard. If somehow we all woke up tomorrow morning and Flock ceased to exist, another startup would quickly be in their place promising to help police solve crime in exchange for taxpayer money. But do you want to know what I find absolutely outrageous? That over 80,000 surveillance cameras were installed all over the country, and I'm not aware of a single public audit of the devices, the services, or the technology. And if there was, they would have found the exact same low-hanging fruit detailed in this video. And that's the big difference here that we need to Your government supposedly exists to keep order, security, and safety for society. Flock Safety exists to make money. They're not a charity, they're a $7.5 billion tech startup reportedly preparing to launch an IPO. And by far, their biggest investor is Andreessen Horowitz. So this is pretty simple stuff. Should we data with a company who is partially controlled and funded by Andreessen Horowitz? Well, let's see. Mark Andreessen was a board member of Facebook during the Cambridge Analytica scandal and was one of the people on the hook for over $8 billion in privacy violation settlement. A16Z's portfolio company, Coinbase, exposed sensitive information of 69,000 customers. Even the A16Z website itself had flaws allowing hackers to view sensitive information about their portfolio companies. Ah, there's so much. What else? LendUp was shut down in 2021 for repeatedly breaking the law and cheating its own customers. TELUS deceived their customers into thinking that they were putting their money into FDIC-insured savings accounts. Wise was involved

involved in funding Hamas and crypto scheme, we find that I'm not even going to look under the hood. I have an idea, and it's a pretty obvious conclusion to all of this, and I think it's an idea that anyone watching this can agree on. Well, except for maybe the people invested in government surveillance, but a company wants to offer services to the government that are related to national security, public processing data that will be used within the public justice system. They will have to pay an application fee and provide access to any hardware or software that they intend to put in public. This application fee will hire a small team of security researchers who are vetted and unaffiliated with the services or products that they're researching. This team will essentially do exactly what we did in this video, but with adequate resources are discovered, CVEs will be published and responsible disclosure will be filed. Company tighten things up without having to pay bug bounties. And if no major problems are discovered, then the company will receive a rating that will be valid for 1 year until they have to renew their vendor license and get a less intensive inspection. This is not too much to ask. You can't open a hair salon without a license. You can't keep a McDonald's open without a health inspection. You can't legally drive a car past a flawed teen driver's test and having a vehicle that passes basic safety requirements. This is an apolitical, common sense solution to a really big problem. I'm going to formally propose it to legislators I'm in contact with, and I think it'd be really useful if you, yeah, you, wrote, emailed, and called your representative, senators, and state attorney generals proposing the same thing. I don't believe that humans are intrinsically right or left, but if you haven't noticed, finding objectivity in the media right now is like being a grasshopper stuck in the middle of a football field. I'm very familiar with Ground News. I've been a paying customer of the service for years. It's an app and a website that collects news articles from around the world and organizes them by political ability and potential conflicts of interest, such as media ownership. Ground News themselves are independently owned and funded by subscribers like myself, and they're vetted by three different independent news monitoring organizations. So here's an example. Here we have this AI generator. Yes, orbiting. I suppose if the Earth is flat, then been a thing, and kablam, it is. And then you can see these bias filters, which you could use as a sort of, or I can easily see the media source, and then they're factual. Three different news stories that my own personal internet echo chamber isn't showing me. And as usual, when I have a sponsor on this channel, any profit from that sponsorship will go to UNICEF Ukraine. Russia is actively targeting Ukraine's infrastructure, and nothing spoils the holidays like knowing that you didn't help children freezing to death. If you're into this, you could subscribe to get 40% off the Vantage plan by scanning this QR code or using my link ground.news/Ben. In my last video on this, I talked a lot about ethics. I talked a lot about how ALPRs and AI cameras could be misused and how they already have been misused. I outlined how I believe it easily violates America. Here is some feel-good information that you get to hear much of in 2025. This is a completely nonpartisan issue. One could use this type of surveillance to track people that ICE intends to capture or deport, or one could use this type of surveillance to track ICE to sabotage and warn people about raids. It could be used to track a woman leaving her state to get an abortion. It could also be used to track someone driving around during a lockdown during a pandemic. There is no civilian anywhere who is always 100% aligned with their government throughout their entire life. If mass surveillance sounds good to you today, then it probably wouldn't have sounded good to you 5 years ago. And I guarantee you that it won't sound good to you at some point in the future. This isn't a right versus left thing, or a Republican versus Democrat thing, or an empathy versus logic thing. It's an authoritarian versus individual thing. Privacy is a form of power that increases your control over your own destiny. And right now, you're at a junction where you're made to be so scared of your neighbors that you might be willing to give up that power. Or you can simply say no. I refuse for my every movement to be tracked by my government through a for-profit company that hasn't even been adequately vetted to protect my security. But for this to stop, you need to use your voice and you need to get involved. There are links in the description to show you exactly how to do that. This video is by far the most time-consuming, impactful, expensive, and collaborative product I've done on this channel or with this nonprofit. Obviously, it would have not been possible without John Gainsack's incredible and thorough research or Joshua Michael's determination, ethics, and skill set. If you listened to that part a few minutes ago about setting up a research team to verify tech coding for government contracts, both John and Josh's websites with their contact information can be found in the description. I also need to thank the exhaustive level of work from Ed Vogel, Sassy, Lucy Parsons Labs, my legal counsel, Albert Sellers LLP, and those incredibly brave individuals who trusted me with information that could get them in a lot of trouble for sharing. They put the safety and their own interests, and I want to acknowledge how meaningful and full that is. I want to thank all the legislators, police officers, and commissioners who, instead of calling me a terrorist, participated in a civil discussion on how to serve their communities better. But most of all, I want to thank my Patreon members. It might not seem like it, but this video and the associated research,

0: the fact-checking, the legal counsel costs tens of thousands of dollars. And quite literally, without the support of my Patreon members, independent research like this would be impossible for me. If you want to join that community and pitch in for more content like this, as well as a whole lot of dorky and sciencey and artsy content, and be part of an incredible Discord community and forum full of like-minded folks, and a monthly songwriting channel for as little as $1. Thanks for watching. Keep creating.
1: Brand new system of cameras put up all over our streets, like this one.
2: These flock cameras are banding surveillance network, which many are revolting against because they are actively tracking your license plate and your face to build a map of where you've been and where you'll likely be next. If you're American, chances are these cameras are already active in the city you live in, including Minneapolis, Minnesota.
3: So we see people having their faces scanned. It feels a little bit like it's basically going to become the Minnesota phone book.
2: These cameras have solved previously unsolvable crime.
4: Cameras in, it's like they become our best friend.
2: But also may pose an existential threat to our rights as Americans.
5: These cameras are tracking everybody, everywhere, all the time.
2: These flock cameras have gotten people so fired up, they've begun destroying them, which is super illegal.
6: You could face between 1 and 5 years in prison.
2: So they began hacking them, which is apparently really easy.
0: You can press a button a few times on the back of these cameras and within a few turn them into your own personal spy device.
2: But also super illegal. But if they really are as powerful as law enforcement claim, how hard would it be to actually avoid them?
1: So I wanted to put these things to the test. Actually, I wanted to put myself to the test and see what it actually would take to live my life relatively normally for a week without being discovered by a single surveillance camera.
2: And actively avoiding government surveillance is not super illegal.
7: I should cover up my footprints.
2: That's when I started noticing these cameras are everywhere. On poles I had probably driven past 100 times without even thinking about it, and outside of Home Depot. But what I wasn't prepared for was that I'd not only have to avoid these new flock cameras, but a network that has grown into literally hundreds of millions of cameras. So to prepare for this challenge, I found Jason, a founder of 404 Media, who can teach me all about America's surveillance system.
8: It's hard to report on this space and not become super paranoid without letting it kind of like, it's like when I go out into the world and that sort of thing.
1: Can a person like me avoid surveillance if I were to continue living my life as is?
8: No, I think it's impossible. And I think that fully avoiding surveillance is like, I don't know, you could try it as a stunt, but I think that it's like not a tenable way to live your life. And it's not like a goal that is attainable at this moment.
2: And that's when I got a text from my wife, and I realized I'd have to leave my house and face the surveillance network for the first time to get takeout for the family.
1: So I have about a mile to travel in order to get takeout for the family. But if I drive all the way there, I'm going to get hit by 2 license plate reading cameras, but I'm prepared for this. So flock cameras primarily capture and register license plate information. So I think I should be good on a bike passing by one. Actually, we're gonna pass by one right now.
9: Right here. Somebody like painted on this one though. That's super illegal.
1: Flock, the company, essentially creates a database of license plate information and the coordinates that it crossed at and the time it crossed it at. So law enforcement can use that database to look up and triangulate essentially where you are at any given time. There's over 100,000 of those cameras across the US, and they're all just put up in the last few years. There's also these things called CCTV cameras. Those are primarily owned by the Department of Transportation. They're used for like traffic reports, you know, if the road's backed up from a crash or something. It's also used for crime investigations, although they don't have license plate tracking information. And they capture those like crazy videos you see on the news.
10: Flips and then nearly hits a pedestrian.
1: Look, that was that camera that caught that. Hey, it's me. Anyway, I gotta go get the takeout, so. And there's over 82 NEVI cameras across the country. That's one camera for every 4 Americans, including babies. That's, I mean, you do count babies as people, so.
8: There are a lot of different layers of surveillance.

0: For this purpose, we will separate them into five layers.
1: You are being filmed by Ring cameras. You're being filmed by CCTV cameras at businesses. You are being filmed by automated license plate readers.
0: There's also all of these types of cameras as well, and probably way more, but you got to draw the line somewhere.
1: For the most part, like when you go into public, like you're probably being surveilled in some way, shape, or form.
0: Except for me, because I successfully got dinner for the family and biked all the way home without any problems. Maybe Jason was right. Maybe rerouting my path, abandoning my car, and avoiding the cameras I could see wasn't enough. Nevertheless, I made it home with dinner. But one thing was bugging me. I felt it necessary to hear from the people that actually use these surveillance cameras. So I sent emails to over 100 police departments in Minnesota that use the Flock camera system to see if they would talk with me. And I'm not making this up. I didn't get a response from a single department, except for Chief John Sherwin of the Faribault Police Department, the one and only person to respond to my interview request.
2: Hey, Chris.
3: I reached out to 100 departments.
2: Okay.
3: And you're the only one that said yes.
2: Oh, wow. Okay.
3: Why?
2: I guess I don't know. I mean, I think in general, maybe law enforcement is a little bit not trusting of media and portrayals and motives.
0: And that right there is the problem. Everything I've seen about Flock cameras falls into two categories. Either they're the worst thing ever created, or they're solving crimes like never before.
2: A lot of concerns are what they are because there's a lack of transparency, or the fact that you only had one person willing. You know, I don't know. Maybe that says something, but I'll tell you exactly what the cameras are.
0: The Flock safety technology has helped solve over 700,000 crimes in the U.S.
2: We also were incredibly shocked at how successful we were in helping solve crime and apprehend folks, including someone who was arrested for attempted murder. The Flock cameras were key.
0: And study after study after study cite a decrease in crime where the cameras are implemented.
1: But a lot of these studies are funded by the companies that make the surveillance systems, and I think that the jury is sort of still out on whether these things actually make us safer.
2: I'm in favor of the cameras because I've seen the safety aspect mitigate those concerns about privacy.
0: In Faribault, it's 10 cameras. Across America, it's over 100,000 and growing, but it didn't start that way. It started here in a neighborhood near Atlanta, Georgia. In 2017, Garrett Langley and his two co-founders invented a janky camera in their garage using an Android phone to upload footage to the cloud.
4: I was like, look, we're going to go build this camera. It's got just like track license plates. That's it.
0: When a DeKalb County detective told them that their camera helped solve a break-in case,
4: we were like very proud of ourselves. This was not a business at the time.
0: Langley called his co-founders and told them to quit their jobs. In just 9 years, Flock Safety, that's their company name, serves thousands of agencies, has a company worth billions, and this is literally how many license plates are being captured since I started saying this sentence. And their cameras are in 49 states. Actually, you should guess which state doesn't have them. Go ahead, take a guess. It's the only one not on this map. It's Alaska, obviously. But even Alaska is going to get them soon.
3: Yeah, why is that bad?
1: I think that there's been many cases of people who are wrongly accused of doing crimes.
0: Like in September in Colorado.
5: A Denver woman says that she was wrongfully accused of theft after police tracked her car using Flock cameras.
1: I mean, this case was really crazy. I saw it and then I filed an additional public records request there.
0: Basically, a package had been stolen from a porch and Jason got the body cam footage of the cop confronting the woman he suspected of stealing it.
1: This cop went to this woman's house and knocked on her door, and he had printed out some photos of her car that Flock cameras had taken pictures of.
6: You know we have cameras in that town, and you can't get a breath of fresh air in or out of that place without us knowing, correct?
7: The officer said he had doorbell video of the theft and had tracked her car in the area cameras.
1: And the woman was basically like, what are you talking about? Like, I did not do that. And the cop was very adamant, saying,
6: there is zero doubt. I wouldn't have come here unless I was 100% sure. 100%.
0: She wasn't arrested, but she was issued a court summons. There was just one problem. She didn't do it.
8: But I can show you videos.
6: No, you cannot.
7: After a few weeks, Elser was able to get in touch with the police chief.
0: So she proved her innocence using surveillance, like her own surveillance.
7: dash camera video from her car, a log of her location from Google Maps, and doorbell video of her walking into her tailor's house when the package was stolen.
1: She was one of these people who thought, I am a surveillance maximalist. I don't have a problem with this. And then it happened to her, and she did like a total one-hour situation where she's like, well, if this could happen to me, it's probably happening to other people.
7: Meantime, Elser is advising all of her neighbors to start collecting their own digital evidence. She says you never know when you might need it.
0: And that's when I had to leave my house for another mission. This time, I actually just wanted to see a movie that was only in theaters. And just in case, I took that woman's advice to constantly prove my own innocence and hired somebody.
3: That's someone I hired right there.
0: To film me the whole time so I can collect my own evidence.
3: Kind of only have one shot at this, huh?
0: And this time, I would try something different than biking because I realized that these flock cameras track cyclists, too.
8: The cameras are motion activated, which means it will also capture a pedestrian or a cyclist. There's even an option for the operator to search for those things on the portal.
0: And despite Garrett Langley, Flock Safety's CEO, being adamant that they do not track people.
9: We don't track people. We track cars.
0: Their own patent references facial recognition several times. And I guess that means I failed the first mission.
3: So I'm going to take some additional steps to avoid all the surveillance with the sheet. Okay, that's actually pretty legit.
0: Remember the five layers of surveillance? The reason why they're in layers is because they operated independently of one another.
1: A few years ago, there may have been like an ALPR system in your town and then a separate ALPR system in the one town over. But now they are all networked together.
0: Now local police work with federal law enforcement and commercial entities share their surveillance too.
1: And so these can be used to make like far more sophisticated like maps of your movements and sort of like what you're doing.
0: There aren't surveillance layers anymore. It's all interconnected.
3: And it's actually worse than that. This is the block I live on, so I know there's no flock cameras. I know there's no CCTV cameras. But what I also know is that there's doorbell cameras.
1: But Ring cameras have become like incredibly popular over the last few years. Honestly, I think that Ring cameras were sort of created to prevent package theft, more or less, like so that Amazon would lose less money. And recently, it seems like they are trying to get back into partnering with law enforcement.
0: Ring and Flock Safety arranged a partnership where they were about to work together to share data. Until the Super Bowl, when Ring launched maybe the worst Super Bowl commercial of all time.
10: Search Party from Ring uses AI to help families find lost dogs.
0: And then the deal fell through. Still, there's some weird things happening with doorbell cameras.
11: It does raise privacy alarm bells for a lot of people.
0: So I became a literal ghost in my own city.
3: That's a surveillance camera right there. Yeah. I'm trying to avoid surveillance. There's like surveillance all over the place. So
12: you got like a white lane on there. You kind of like look like clannish doing shit like that.
3: Clannish?
12: Yeah.
3: Oh my God. No. I'm just trying to not be surveilled by like surveillance all over the streets.
12: All right. I'd be careful doing shit like that though.
3: Yeah.
12: For real, like.
3: Okay. Yeah, that's. I'm sorry, I didn't mean to.
12: No, you're fine. I'm just, you know what I'm saying, making sure, because that's like kind of what it looks like. You get what I'm saying?
3: Yeah, I thought I'd look like a ghost. Hey, is this racist?
0: So I successfully made it to the movie theater. The movie was really good, and I completed the mission, and we never have to talk about what just happened ever again. But avoiding surveillance isn't the only thing to worry about. Sometimes the problem is the person behind the cameras.
13: This is a very disturbing story, but we're going to cover it.
14: And a recent investigation into an officer's alleged misuse is putting that technology right back in the spotlight.
1: There have been multiple cases where cops have stalked people using Flock.
3: Oh my.
13: A Sedgwick, Kansas police chief used Flock safety license plate readers to track his ex-girlfriend and her new boyfriend's vehicles 228 times.
1: The fact that this can happen at all, I think it suggests that the system is designed in such a way that it is at least like open to abuse.
15: And I think you just have to look at the significant amount of good that results out of these cameras versus the one-off instance in another state that is proven to be a negative.
0: But the problem isn't always who's using the camera.

Still at the gate. I just have to pull it back.

0: Cash Money Mixes Part 2. Nigga, what?
1: Cub City DJs.

0: daddy?
1: One time like this here,
0: can you be my daddy?
1: For all the ladies out there doing what they do,
0: I'm calling you daddy.
1: Much love to you, girl.
0: Daddy, can you be my
1: daddy? I see you out there getting it on your own, taking care of them beautiful kids.
0: Daddy,
1: you jamming, it's real,
0: daddy.
1: Daddy, stay chopped up and not

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Take care. The OG Ron C Chop Care Edition. H Time Stand.

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0: Guaranteed to see the remember your whole name. You throw that whole scholarship.
1: You got that shit.
0: All of them ain't all equipped. And this saddens me. I see the pecking order. 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Those that get laughed at sit off in a corner. 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

0: Posted up behind that glass. 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
1: Yellow.
0: I don't need a click, all I need is an extra clip. 20 bullets ripped, 20 niggas

0: Yeah, it's Millionaire, the Mixtape Messiah, and right now I am the man on fire, representing for Houston, Texas, invading the airwaves on the official Millionaire Mixtape. It's a Fear Factor music slash Southern Smoke slash military slash beat your ass production, man. About to take it to the next level on this one. Hey, Smalls, let's give him another exclusive to brag about, man.
1: You ain't ready. I run these streets.
2: Yeah, ladies, I know you're tired of the same old thing. 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
3: 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But of course, you have to find the will to do it within yourself.
4: Also das Fazit ist, dass man vielleicht beharrlich sein muss, dass man mehrere Anläufe braucht öfter, dass aber am Ende es jeder schaffen kann, auch wieder loszukommen. Mit professioneller Hilfe, mit Eigenmotivation. Aber irgendwann ist der Tag gekommen, wo man auch wieder ohne die Droge leben kann.
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1: When I look back to the time I was using, my world was so gray. Since I stopped using, my world is full of color again. I enjoy life again. I can enjoy the small things, like when an old lady smiles at me. You can appreciate these things way more if you don't use.

0: Welcome to China Info. Our top story, Beijing competing for influence over Brazil, a country rich in rare earths. But how reliable of a partner will Brazil be in the race to cut dependence on rare earths from China? A major push in the tech race with China. President Trump is strengthening America's leadership in quantum technology, a field that could reshape the future of humankind. A major win for Washington in the global tech war. The Netherlands will join a U.S.-led AI alliance to counter Beijing, despite disputes over chip exports. South Korea's stock market plunge spreading overseas. A nearly 10% drop in South Korea is sending shockwaves through U.S. semiconductor stocks. Taiwan's vice president sat down for an interview with Epoch Times' Yanni Kellick. They spoke about China and Taiwan and how Taiwanese people should adopt cat warrior diplomacy when dealing with their communist neighbor.
1: The concept of cat warrior was an idea I assigned to myself in response to dealing with the wolf warriors of the PRC. That is the agility that we are small, but we need to be mighty and we need to be strong.
0: As Western nations race to break China's dominance on rare earth minerals, Brazil has emerged as a supplier with huge potential. But as both Chinese and Western investments pour into the country, one question remains. Will Brazil become part of the Western supply chain after it becomes a rare earth powerhouse? NTD's Juliet Song has the details.
2: A battle over rare earths is underway among the world's major powers, and Brazil is one of the centerpieces. China's top diplomat Wang Yi on Tuesday called on BRICS nations to strengthen cooperation on strategic mineral resources, including Brazil, India, South Africa, and Russia. The group aims to counter Western powers. Among them, Brazil and India are becoming increasingly important because of their vast rare earth reserves. At the same time, the West is also eyeing these two countries. Just last week, they were invited to a summit of the world's seven most advanced democracies known as the G7. These countries pledged to step up cooperation to cut reliance on China for critical minerals. With the world's second largest rare earth reserve, Brazil could help fill in the gap if it wanted to. There's a catch. For now, Brazil lacks the ability to turn raw minerals into the refined metals needed for electric vehicles and weapon systems, and China dominates the market. Brazil is trying to build up the processing ability. Western companies are helping drive the effort. Investment is pouring in. USA Rare Earth has agreed to pay nearly $3 billion for a Brazilian mining company. Australian and Canadian firms are also developing rare earth deposits there, according to the Wall Street Journal. But China is also investing heavily in Brazil, pouring more than $1.7 billion into the country's mining sector last year. One question remains. How reliable a partner will Brazil be if it becomes a key supplier of rare earths? The country has already refused to pick sides. After meeting with President Trump last month, Brazil's president said he has no preference. He said the country's rare earth reserves are open to China and any other nation willing to process the minerals in Brazil. Juliet Song, NTD News.
0: Secretary of State Marco Rubio is in the Gulf region this week. The trip will give the Trump administration a chance to sell its preliminary Iran deal directly to Gulf Arab allies. Rubio will visit the United Arab Emirates, Kuwait, and Bahrain from Tuesday through Thursday. The State Department says he will discuss the Iran memorandum, efforts to secure safe transit through the Strait of Hormuz, and the importance of peace and stability in the region. While in Bahrain, Rubio will also meet with the Gulf Cooperation Council, or GCC. It's a group of six Sunni monarchies that also include Saudi Arabia, Qatar, and Oman. GCC leaders have broadly supported efforts to end the U.S.-Iran war, but many are concerned about specific terms of the memorandum. One point of concern is that Iran could use the $300 billion reconstruction fund to rebuild its military. And the other concern is the failure to address Iran's ballistic missile program. The UAE, Saudi Arabia, Kuwait, Bahrain, and Qatar will host U.S. military bases. They make up the backbone of America's security architecture in the Middle East. A tech race with communist China, President Trump is launching a major push to strengthen America's leadership in quantum technology, a field many experts say could dramatically reshape the future of everyday life. Here's more.
3: The president, signing two executive orders yesterday aimed at expanding American leadership in the field and bolstering cybersecurity protections against future threats. The White House says one order is designed to accelerate quantum innovation and establish a national effort to build a next-generation quantum computer as soon as 2028.
4: We're going to be investing in American quantum leadership like never before to stay ahead of the pack. We're way ahead right now. We'll keep it that way.
3: The White House says quantum technology will transform multiple industries. The White House also argues the move is necessary as rival nations race to gain an advantage. The executive order calls for expanded workforce training and new efforts to strengthen domestic quantum manufacturing and supply chains. A second executive order focuses on cybersecurity and the threat future quantum computers could pose to existing encryption systems.
4: The second order I'm signing directs federal agencies to transition to what is called quantum cryptography for their computer systems by 2031 and to lead the way for wider adoption of these extremely strong security standards.
3: Quantum computers use the laws of quantum physics to process information in ways that can solve certain complex problems far faster than even today's supercomputers. But they could also unscramble the encryption that protects computers from hacking, raising fears of aggressive cyber attacks. Administration officials say they believe the United States could achieve a major quantum computing breakthrough before the end of the decade.
0: Quantum computing could speed up tasks that are nearly impossible today. It works by processing many possibilities at once rather than step-by-step like regular computers. In everyday life, this could mean faster breakthroughs in developing new medicines, designing better batteries, and optimizing traffic in real time. The drawback is that if this technology falls into the hands of criminals, they could use it to crack passwords much faster, causing major cybersecurity risks. The Netherlands has announced the nation will join Pax Silica, the U.S.-led global alliance aimed at securing artificial intelligence and microchip supply chains. This move unites the Dutch with other tech powerhouses like Japan and South Korea, forming a united front against Beijing's aggressive AI push. The Dutch Foreign Ministry confirms it is joining Pax Silica. Washington views China's progressive AI development as a direct national security threat. By bringing Amsterdam on board, the U.S. now has the world's most critical chip-making nations in its corner. While both sides agree to block China from acquiring advanced tools, they remain divided over older technology. Amsterdam wants to protect its tech giant ASML, which relies heavily on Chinese revenue for servicing less advanced machines. Despite that dispute, the Dutch have chosen alignment over isolation, sealing the Western technological firewall. And this strategic alliance is already driving massive infrastructure investments among early members. According to Nikkei Asia, American private equity giant Blackstone is planning a $30 billion investment into Japan's AI data centers over the next few years. The president and chief operating officer, Jonathan Gray, emphasizes that the AI market is still in its infancy. He argues that the true risk lies in a shortage of computing resources rather than an AI bubble. A new warning about artificial intelligence and national security. U.S. and allied intelligence agencies say adversaries could use AI to overwhelm defenses within months. The warning comes from the Five Eyes Intelligence Alliance, which includes the U.S., U.K., Canada, Australia, and New Zealand. Officials say U.S. adversaries like China and Russia are developing AI tools that could be used to target governments, businesses, and critical infrastructure. For now, the West still has an advantage in artificial intelligence. But intelligence officials warn that gap may not last. The group says AI-driven attacks could become far more advanced within months, not years. Cybersecurity experts say hackers are already using AI to create more sophisticated attacks and hit more targets at the same time. The Five Eyes Alliance is urging companies and governments to strengthen defenses, upgrade older systems, and protect critical networks. The warning comes after the U.S. moved to restrict foreign access to some of the most advanced AI models. The Trump administration says AI research and development company Anthropic must prevent foreign nationals from using its most powerful AI systems, citing national security concerns. A concerning discovery, top Democrats have received over $1 million in donations linked to major Chinese companies. These companies are tied to Beijing's military.
5: The discovery comes from filings from Open Secrets. It's a campaign finance website. They show Democrats took in at least $1.1 million from Alibaba, BYD, and Baidu between 2020 and 2024. Notable recipients include former President Biden, former Vice President Kamala Harris, Congresswoman Nancy Pelosi, and California Governor Gavin Newsom. The Democratic National Committee, state Democratic parties, and Democratic super PACs also received the money. Filings show the donors were mostly company executives, top-level lawyers, and lobbyists. The Pentagon has recently listed Alibaba, BYD, and Baidu as Chinese military companies. This means they assist the Chinese regime's military through its military-civil fusion strategy.
0: A sharp sell-off in South Korea's stock market is rippling into the U.S. tech sector. The country's benchmark index plunged nearly 10% Tuesday, driven by steep losses in major chipmakers Samsung and SK Hynix. Investors are now watching whether the drop could spread to U.S. semiconductor stocks. South Korea's KOSPI index suffered its biggest one-day drop in months. The benchmark fell nearly 10% after regulators warned that chip stocks had climbed too far in recent weeks. The sell-off impacted Samsung and SK Hynix, with both companies losing more than 12%. It also triggered a temporary trading halt on the Korean exchange. The decline quickly spilled over to Wall Street, where shares of U.S. memory chip makers Micron and SanDisk fell sharply in pre-market trading. Analysts say the weakness spread from South Korea to U.S. chip stocks. Micron got caught up in the sell-off because it competes directly with SK Hynix in chips used to power AI systems. The South Korean market has become heavily dependent on Samsung and SK Hynix, which together account for more than half the KOSPI's total value. For now, analysts say the sell-off looks more like a sentiment-driven move than a sign of weakening demand for AI technology. Bloomberg says roughly 100 million people in China are falling behind on paying off their debts. That's about 1 in 10 adults facing this problem. Their debts include credit card balances, mortgages, and other types of loans. The problem has grown sharply in the years since the pandemic, according to a Hong Kong-based research firm. The firm analyzed data from 26 banks, along with other sources. So what do the official numbers from the Chinese authorities show? That's hard to say. Chinese regulators have stopped publishing overall figures on defaulted personal loans. A man who runs a loan brokerage in China told the media that more and more middle-class people are slipping back into poverty and that many of his millionaire clients are now heavily in debt. The main drag comes from a sluggish real estate market, weaker consumer spending in China, and rising tensions with other countries that are weighing on China's exports. And foreign direct investment into China is falling. It dropped 8.6% year-on-year in the first 5 months of the year, according to official data published on Monday. The drop suggests investors are still cautious, likely reflecting ongoing uncertainty around China's growth outlook and policy direction. And given the long-standing skepticism about the way Chinese authorities report economic figures, some analysts caution that the real number could be higher. Coming up, Taiwan's vice president sat down for an interview with Epoch Times' Yania Kellick. They spoke about China and Taiwan and how Taiwanese people should adopt cat warrior diplomacy when dealing with their communist neighbor.
1: Concept of cat warrior was an idea I assigned to myself in response to dealing with the wolf warriors of the PRC. That is the agility, that we are small, but we need to be mighty and we need to be strong.
0: And tensions between Israel and Hezbollah in Lebanon impacting the Middle East peace progress. Political strategist Brian Leib weighs in.
6: Well, Hezbollah has to either be eradicated or disarm totally.
0: More on that after the break here on China in Focus. Welcome back to China in Focus. I'm Tiffany Meyer. Taiwan's vice president sat down for an exclusive interview with Epoch Times' Yania Kellick. She says the island must stay strong in the face of growing pressure from communist China. Xiaobi Kim, known for her cat warrior diplomacy, says Taiwan can be warm and cooperative, but must keep its claws sharp to defend itself. Here's a preview of what she had to say.
1: The concept of cat warrior was an idea I assigned to myself in response to dealing with the wolf warriors of the PRC. But essentially, I think it embodies a spirit of Taiwanese people. That is the agility, that we are small, but we need to be mighty. We need to be strong. And cats have incredible agility. Cats also have the ability to balance in very difficult circumstances, walking on tight ropes. And they've got nine lives. But I think also a very important characteristic is that cats cannot be coerced. They have a mind of their own. We will not let Communist Party of China define who we are. And secondly, I think these are tactics to intimidate, to threaten, and to prevent us from doing the work that we're trying to do.
5: Yan, she goes on to say that Taiwan's challenge is not only defending its territory, but preserving the values, she says, define the island. The Taiwanese vice president says everything they're doing today in strengthening Taiwan is to prevent an invasion, adding that peace has to be sustained through strength. She went on to say Taiwan is working to strengthen its defenses while maintaining partnerships with countries that share its commitment to democracy and stability. The vice president also says Taiwan's role in the global tech supply chain makes its security important far beyond the island itself.
0: To watch the full interview with American Thought Leaders, please check out the American Thought Leaders program on Epic TV or click the link down below. The Middle East peace process influenced by the conflict between Israel and Hezbollah.

That's my jam right there. Patty is amazing. But what's even more amazing is that 4 years later, still in prison, I was still on the road to becoming a better person, a better father, a better son, a better individual, all around individual. But I saw a lot of fake things going on in the church. People, you know, faking like, you know, everybody else is bad and they ain't nobody holier than thou and all of that other stuff. And so I just came to a point to where I had

0: Asia, daddy's home, baby. Asia. What's going on?
1: Asia.
0: What is this?

0: Hello? Hello?
1: Yeah, Francis.
0: Hello?
1: Francis, it's me, Frank.
0: I'm on the phone. Who is this?
1: Frank, listen, turn the music down.
0: Hold on. I said I tell you to stop the phone, but I'm on the phone. You know when I'm on the phone, you're supposed to be talking to me like that. Hello?
1: Yeah, Francis.
0: Yeah.
1: Is Asia over there?
0: Asia ain't over here.
1: Well, do you know where she is? You don't know where she is.
0: No, I don't know where she is. Frank, I ain't got nothing to do with all y'all business. That's all.
1: Now, wait a minute. I didn't ask you all of that. I just want to know where she is. And if you don't know, that's it.
0: Then that's it, then.

0: Yeah, TJ?
1: Yeah.
0: Listen, get up right now.
1: I'm up, man. What you need, B?
0: I need you to meet me at the farm. Oh, and saddle up the horses. We're going to take us a little ride.
1: Word up, I'm on my way. Come on.
2: Angie. Hmm. Angie. Hmm. Wake up, girl. Move over. I gotta go. I'll be back.
3: What you mean? What's going on?
2: Business.
3: What kind of business?
2: My business.
3: Gonna come?
2: Haven't you come enough?
3: TJ.
2: No, look. I'll be back. All right? Go to sleep.

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0: DJ, DJ, DJ, DJ, DJ, DJ, DJ, DJ, DJ,
1: I joke. 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

0: Lord, Jason made another one.
1: It's trust.

is. The only place with more bars than this, either that or the pharmacist. Army shit, military ammo, my cartridges. 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

0: hold up, yo. About to make this phone call real quick, yo. About to learn to speak ATL-ish, you know? 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Yo, hold up, all right?
1: Thank you for calling 1-900-ATL-PIMP. For English, press 1. CS Spaniol, press 2.
0: Word?
1: All others, press 3.
0: Press 3.
1: We apologize, but only English translations are available at this time. Please press 1. Let's begin.
0: All right.
2: Say, Red.
1: Hello.
2: What's up, Sean?
1: Hello.
0: Hi.
2: Hey there, folk.
1: Hello.
2: Yeah, y'all finna give me some gossip on your kudo.
1: I'm going to participate in sexual intercourse.
2: Hey, cuz, my baby mama straight trip.
1: The mother of my child is acting irrationally.
0: Word.
2: How you do that there?
1: No translation.
2: You feel me?
1: Do you understand what I'm saying?
2: Yeah.
1: Affirmative.
2: Hell no.
1: Negative.
2: Oh, hell no.
1: Absolutely negative.
2: God damn, Shawty, you crying to death in this bitch.
0: What?
1: Okay.
2: You talking all that old fucking issue? Got mine. Made me split your god wig up in this bitch.
1: If you persist to communicate such negative attitude towards me, I will be forced to beat your sad.
2: I holler.
1: Goodbye.
2: Aye, my friend.
1: Goodbye. This concludes today's lesson. To hear these translations again, press 4. To get back to the main menu, press 5. For all other options, press 6.
0: 4.

0: the fucker called. Some folks say that Willie Green was the baddest motherfucker the world ever seen.
1: I'm back on the block.
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famous outlaws of the Old West, Frank and Jesse James, became involved in natural history in the 1800s. They lived around the area now known

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I know some Crips in LA. I know some Bloods out in Harlem. I got my bitch on the way. She got a bitch on the way. I got some niggas. They put them clips in the K. I got some chicks in the A. You take a trip to Miami. You get a drop. You get that shit for a day. I get that shit cause I want it. I'm in that shit getting blown it. I'm in that shit.

0: stuck in my hair. 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Make that pussy disappear. Yeah.
1: I dropped a 420 and found her. NYC all the way down to Atlanta.
0: I rock your bitch like a Gucci banana.
1: I'm feeling myself just like Tony Montana. I snorted cane. 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
0: I got the hammer. 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

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Only the chop stars can make you feel like

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1: Yeah.
0: Yeah.
1: That thing's real G's live, man.
0: Finally famous, nigga.
1: Chop stars. Finally famous. We done worked too hard.
0: We ain't never going broke, nigga.
1: We ain't never going broke, nigga.

Russian rollers for real. Places they say they been, we actually gone for real. I'm really killing shit. 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Mixtape legend, underground kings, looking for the right way to do the wrong things. With my new bitch that's living in Palm Springs, young ass nigga,

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1: 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I figured you weren't going to be back here on time anyway. 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This man's on one. He's feeling good. 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Shit, I'm trying to get my thing going, too. 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Just bring my car back. Shit, he's faded. He's feeling good. 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
2: 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I want your body, cause of that big old fat ass, girl.
1: See, he has hell. Shit, he ain't even tripping off them dominoes no more. Just bring the car back.
2: Did somebody say dominoes?

It's that clap music. J Maul, nigga. Wazanin, I see you, bruh. I always got you, man. Mama told us life ain't gonna be easy. Shit, so you see how I did. I'm here. Ain't nobody stopping me, you heard me?

said the Champions League was shaking. I bought me 50, he brought me 50. I thought about taking it. My nigga told me to

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1: Yeah, I'll start in my hometown, Jackson, with my man DJ Blue showing me the ropes. Later on, I met DJ LJ out of Bardo, you know what I'm saying? Through that influence, I met DJ Mellow Mix.
0: I see. So where you from?
1: Tennessee.
2: Oh, yeah.

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Let's get it.

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1: Uzi. 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Wake up. Uzi, not again. 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
2: Yeah, first of all.

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1: Uzi.